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0: at all. Let's get one more quickly in here. Jerome is calling us from Philadelphia. Jerome, you've got 30 seconds. Is Russell Wilson a Hall of Famer?
1: Russell Wilson's a Hall of Famer, and so is Eli. Now, and quickly say why. Both of them came up in the era of that guy in New England, and both of them beat them. And the guy that we're talking about initially, he was a black quarterback that almost was the first one to win it twice. But for one of the stupidest calls ever made in the NFL, he would have been a back-to-back Super Bowl winner.
0: Yeah.
1: Now, I will grant you, his last few years in the NFL probably sullied his record.
0: Yeah, but that's not the problem. Jerome, we're up against it, or I wouldn't pun on you. I do think that his point about the black quarterback, the dual threat quarterback, I think the impact of Russell Wilson on the NFL in NFL history, I think that gets him into the hall. Coming up next, we'll continue with your phone calls. Plus, how did they pull off game one?
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17: 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So how will Wemby and the Spurs respond to game two? 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

John Ryder. Game two of the Stanley Cup Final in Carolina in the first period has finished up, and the Golden Knights have a 1-0 lead on the Hurricanes on Brent Howden's postseason leading 12th goal. Mitch Marner with an assist, his 16th assist of this postseason. You can watch the game on ABC.

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0: up on the Friday edition of Unsportsmanlike with Chris Candy, Michelle Smallman, and me, Evan Cohen. Jalen Brunson and the Knicks took game one of the finals. So how will Wemby and the Spurs respond in game two? It's Unsportsmanlike, 6 a.m. Eastern, right here on ESPN Radio, ESPN2, and ESPNU.
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0: It's Evan Cohen. Coming up Friday, Jalen Brunson and the Knicks took game one of the finals. So how will Wemby and the Spurs respond to game two? It's Unsportsmanlike, 6 a.m. Eastern, right here on ESPN Radio, ESPN2, and ESPNU.
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3: It's Evan Cohen. Coming up Friday, Jalen Brunson and the Knicks took game one of the finals. So how will Wemby and the Spurs respond to game two? 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

0: 7 Cohen. Coming up Friday, Jalen Brunson and the Knicks took game one of the finals. So how will Wemby and the Spurs respond to game two? It's on Sportsmanlike, 6 a.m. Eastern, right here on ESPN Radio, ESPN 2, and ESPN U.
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0: Just deciding, you know what? I'm going to go ahead and challenge this. Challenge unsuccessful power play to the Canes. Jordan Staal took advantage.
1: Jarvis, he'll go across. Handed here for Gostisbehere. Svechnikov with it. Back here. Gostisbehere, he scores! There's a ghost sighting on the power play! And it puts Carolina up 3-2!
0: Canes captain with the marker to put Carolina in front. 4.5 minutes to go. But Vegas was able to get off the mat. Empty net, goalie pulled, last gasp, Mark Stone delivered.
2: Marner closing, works to the slot, he shoots, knocked down, they score! Mark Stone! 3-3 tie with 1:21 to go in regulation. It's a 6-on-5 game-tying goal for the Knights captain, Mark Stone.
0: Yeah, just when you thought that this game wasn't going to take any more twists and turns, Mark Stone finds a way to tie it up at 3. That would send us to overtime, topsy-turvy third period. On the power play in the extra frame, Seth Jarvis with the game winner.
1: As this is sent in, Ehlers goes diagonal for Aho. They'll go back and forth with it. Aho along the right wing boards. Back up top, it's Gostisbehere. Sent across. Yeah. Game over! Seth Jarvis wins it in overtime!
0: Yeah, that call from 99.9, the Fan. Carolina comes back to win it by a score of 4-3. In game one, Vegas becoming the first road team with a multi-goal comeback to win game one of a final that snapped that 55-game losing streak. In game two, Carolina with the multi-goal comeback to win it. It's the first time we've had two multi-goal comebacks to begin a Stanley Cup final. Seth Jarvis, the hero. He joined ABC's Emily Kaplan post-game.
3: Power play at the end of overtime there. From your perspective,
4: our power play found our groove tonight. It started with Jordan in the third, and then there, I mean, just making the right plays, playing smart and being aggressive, and it worked out.
3: That third period, that sequence, their overturned goal, Jordan scores, they tie it. What was it like to play in all that?
4: It was a lot. We did a great job controlling our emotions. I think we never got too high, never got too low, just kept responding, and that's what I love about this group is we always bounce back.
3: For you personally, how are you feeling about this series entering this?
4: I'm coming. Yeah, that was great. That was a step in the right direction, and now we got to keep it going into Vegas.
3: This group, like, why don't they get too high? Why don't they get too low?
4: Sorry?
3: This group, why don't you guys get too high? Why don't you get too low?
4: We have the best leaders in the world. It starts with our coach, leads down to our captains. They keep us humble, they keep us composed, and we follow their lead.
3: Tell me about your coach. You're down 2-0 heading into the third period. He addresses the team. What does he say?
4: It was all positive. It was sticking with our game, knowing it'll come, and Sankey did a great job getting it going, and Jenks with a great shot, and we just carried on from there.
3: Best part of scoring that goal?
4: Winning that game in front of these fans.
3: What, describe, what did it sound like?
4: That was the best feeling in the world.
0: I bet Seth Jarvis with the game winner, Carolina finding a way to come back and win it, evening the Stanley Cup final at a game apiece. Canes head coach Rod Brind'Amour felt like they needed this win, says they got a shot of new life.
5: It's very similar to it feels like the last series. Kind of almost playing out. It's uncanny. But you get a new kind of shot of life, you know, is what it feels like. And that's what we definitely needed. And I'm happy for the guys and proud of them because they just kept coming. And that's what we have to do.
0: Yeah, what a win for Carolina to even up the Stanley Cup final at a game apiece. Game 3, 8 Eastern in Vegas on Saturday night on ABC. As for the NBA Finals.
6: And there's one man on the New York Knicks. They call him Captain Clutch. He's the one guy you want on your side coming down the stretch of a ball game like this.
7: Brunson with it. Harassed by Castle. Spins to the lane. Left-hand float. Yes! Captain Clutch getting them started.
8: Wasn't really our night. Wasn't really my night most of the night. But we kept finding a way, kept chipping away.
7: Down floor, Brunson. Hesitation dribble inside the arc and across the free throw line. Now ducks in. Layup is good. And Brunson continues. 8 straight Brunson points.
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0: Coming up on the Friday edition of Unsportsmanlike with Chris Candy, Michelle Smallman, and me, Evan Cohen, Jalen Brunson, and the Knicks took game one of the finals. So how will Wemby and the Spurs respond in game two? It's Unsportsmanlike, 6 a.m. Eastern, right here on ESPN Radio, ESPN 2, and ESPNU.
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1: My name is Whitney Allen, and I'm a widow. 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

0: I'm Over It with Pat the Producer.
1: So I had to get my oil changed the other day. Every time I go, they're like, oh, your wiper blades are a little dull. You think you need some new wiper blades?
2: I'm
1: like,
2: it's everybody.
1: I would like to talk about Evan's tweets from last night. At my son's flag football game, my wife to me, quote, I could see you in your 80s being a flag football referee. I think you'd be a great 80-year-old referee. High socks, short shorts, gray hair, well, probably black hair still, running up and down the field.
3: I'm over it. I'm sick and tired and over it.
1: Get a life.
4: Yes, each and every day at this time, our producer, Pat Costello, gives us items in and around sports, entertainment, his life that he is over. Pat.
1: I will say before I do the actual ones that I've planned, I have been completely distracted.

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2: I stand by my Shawshank Redemption tape.
4: I do, too.

0: that's not a knock on Jalen Brunson. I just compared him to one of the greatest players to ever play the game. I cannot be more complimentary of Jalen Brunson in that spot. But to me, I would take two guys on the Golden State Warriors personally before I would take Jalen Brunson. I would not take the Celtics guys right now over him in a big spot. Now, they've done it, right? But I don't know that they did it because of the closer aspect of it, right? Jalen Brown and Jason Tatum.
1: But is there something to be said, and I know that Jimmy and Steph, you're talking about them doing it separately, not together. Jimmy doing it with even though they're teammates now, you're talking about Jimmy doing it in Miami and Steph doing it with Golden State, and we're talking about, so I guess that's a little different, but when you bring up the Celtics, is there something to be said that Jalen Brunson with the Knicks is definitively that guy where you can make the argument for two guys on the Celtics?
0: Yeah, I think that's a good point. If Mariano was in the bullpen with Trevor Hoffman, I know that's righty-righty, but you get the point. Like,
2: yeah, I'm still going with Mariano.
0: I would go with Mariano over anyone doing anything. Yeah.
1: There's optionality there, whereas we're talking about Jalen Brunson definitively being the guy.
0: I think it's a great point. I think, like, as a Heat fan, there was no optionality. I knew where the ball was going to go, and I would be mad if it didn't go
1: there.
0: Like,
1: the opposition knows he's coming, and they still can't stop
0: him. Correct.
2: But you know what? Here's the difference, though. There is an inevitability around Jalen Brunson that I just don't feel with Steph Curry. And at this point in his career, I don't feel with Jimmy Butler either.
0: Now, maybe not as much.
1: Right now, historically.
2: When you start talking about the best closers in basketball, I don't know that. The only other person, Tyrese Halliburton.
1: Oh, that's a good
2: when
1: one.
2: When he comes back.
1: That's a good one.
0: When Tyrese right now, I just want to be clear on something, because you just brought up Halliburton. So we're assuming health, right? Obviously?
2: Yeah.
0: Okay, so then I would say Jimmy, just to be clear. Okay, I didn't know if you meant like because of the injuries. Okay, go ahead.
2: Yeah, but I don't assume that Jimmy's going to be more healthy next year than he has been this year.
0: Yeah, I'm just giving you a name.
1: But we forget what we saw last year from Tyrese Halliburton.
2: Like, if I had to pick one, I'm going with the guy that actually did it to Jalen Brunson in the Eastern Conference Finals last year.
1: And hit him with the choke.
2: And a guy that was a torn Achilles away from doing it to the Oklahoma City Thunder.
1: That's right.
2: In Game 7 of the NBA really Finals. Pull. You know what I mean? So I would probably say Tyrese Halliburton is number one, but right behind that, I would go with Jalen Brunson.
0: So just to be clear, when we're asking, is Jalen Brunson the best closer in the NBA? If not, who is? 888-SAY-ESPN, 888-729-3776, your telephone number to join the show. I want to be clear who we're not saying, right? We are then not saying any member of the Lakers, LeBron or Luka.
2: No.
0: We're not saying SGA, two-time MVP, defending champion.
2: SGA, now listen, I ain't saying that SGA ain't a great closer. Now, I think he is.
0: It's not about being great. It's the best, right?
2: It's the best,
0: It's the best in everyone's eyes. This is you could say that this is not subjective because numbers could back this up. We're doing this more as your opinion as a sports fan watching and listening to us right now here on Unsportsmanlike, presented by Progressive Insurance. You're down one. Who do you want to have the ball in your hand of current modern-day NBA players? Because Jalen Brunson, per Bontemps, he's the guy, right? We're not saying Giannis. We're not saying Jokic.
1: Kawhi,
0: we're not saying. Ant-Man, we're not saying. I mean, again, you can say this and make your case. Brunson is definitively in the conversation, which is you can't do any better than being in the conversation that he's in now in the biggest of moments. 888-SAY-ESPN, 888-729-3776 is your telephone number to join the show. Is Jalen Brunson the best closer right now in the NBA? And if not, who is? We're on Sportsmanlike, presented by Progressive Insurance.
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1: Jalen Brunson, New York Knicks point guard, labeled by our buddy Tim Bontemps, best closer in the NBA. 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Is Jalen Brunson the best closer in the NBA? 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
1: Shout out to Dua, got married.
2: Really?
1: It's Callum Turner.
2: Cool.
1: He's an actor, Callum Turner. Callum Turner. Gorgeous courthouse wedding, shades of Bianca Jagger. They're going to have a bigger celebration in Italy, but she looked stunning. Shout out to my girl Dua.
3: I feel like a Red wife. Sox player being talked to by Craig Breslow. I have no idea what you're talking about right now.
1: You should. She's an icon.
4: Great reference, by the way.
3: I don't know what's happening.
1: She's an icon. You should get to game on this.
3: Yeah. No, I know Dua Lipa's amazing. I didn't know she got married. I didn't know where. I didn't know to who. And I don't even know who you just compared her to.
1: Courthouse wedding.
3: That
1: in
3: I
1: understand. England, where she's from. And they're
3: she's
1: allegedly,
3: from England? I didn't even know that.
1: She's British, yeah. Apparently, they're having a big celebration in Italy later this month. But a gorgeous, stunning courthouse wedding.
3: And who's the other person it was like?
1: Callum Turner.
3: No, there husband. Was a third person.
4: Sounds rich.
1: Sounds so rich.
4: Callum.
1: Callum Turner does sound
4: rich. Yeah, Callum sounds like Callum is breaded up. I don't know what Callum does for a living. Callum got some bread,
1: he knows pockets are heavy, though.
4: Exactly.
3: All right, wait a minute.
4: So there's some names where you hear the name, you're like, that person is rich.
1: If your parents give you the government name of Wellington, you are rich. You are so filthy rich.
4: Wellington.
1: Like Wellington House the Third.
4: Wellington Mara.
1: There you go. You cannot be broke and name your child Wellington. No.
3: What sounds more like the profession or the description, excuse me? Callum, rich, Mozambique, power forward.
1: Ooh. What?
3: Which one sounds more fitting? Callum as a rich person or the fake name that we have come up with, Mo, last name Zambique, that you and I have said to be a power forward at the stretch four in the NBA.
4: Listen, Mozambique sounds like he played in the league.
3: So which one,
1: like he played grimy in the 70s, though. That's like, he can't play right now.
4: Yeah, you're probably
1: he had to have the
4: right.
1: Short shorts and some like
4: Callum, no matter what generation, is rich.
1: No one's richer than Callum Turner, because not only are the pockets heavy, he married Dua Lipa.
5: Yeah. All right,
1: rich in life.
5: I know, like, just so you guys know, he did not grow up rich. He grew up in he grew up in the low-income housing in England. So
1: No, but he's rich now. But now he's rich, is what I'm saying.
5: No, but Canty's saying if you have a name like that, you rich.
1: Mm.
5: Like, you didn't have to work to get where you're at right now.
4: Yeah, I would have thought that Callum was born on third base at a minimum. I'm sorry, I didn't know. Forgive me for not doing the background. My lane.
3: That should be Cam. I'm just saying. On that.
1: It's okay, because he's rich now.
4: He's very rich.
1: You're married to an icon.
4: Callum is a very rich name. Just like Wellington is a very rich name.
1: There's few Wellingtons out there. But if you're a Wellington,
4: you're well off.
1: Probably eating good.
3: Well offington is basically what it is.
5: Also, side note, because I'm doing research on Callum Turner, did you guys know that, like, in England, public housing is called council housing and not public housing?
1: No, I didn't.
5: Or social
1: know
5: housing?
1: No.
5: Just trying to clean it up.
1: Council housing.
5: Yeah, council housing. That's where
4: sounds important, doesn't it?
5: Yeah, he grew up in council housing.
1: I'm Callum in the council house. Yeah, that does sound very important.
4: Sounds very, very.
3: There was another person, though,
4: mentioned.
3: Like
4: he's a knight or a lord.
3: Comparing their wedding or their something to.
1: Oh, Bianca Jagger. Fashion icon. Married Mick Jagger. The most famous courthouse fashion moment potentially ever. The big hat.
3: Nope, still have no idea.
1: Give it a Google.
5: Actually, Smalls, the biggest courthouse fashion moment was, if the glove don't fit, you gotta quit.
3: All right, took it to an interesting place.
4: Wait, that's speaking, a great point. It is fashion.
6: Speaking of which,
1: a very, very expensive pair of leather gloves, mind you.
6: Technically fashion. Speaking of which, the OJ chase that ruined Nuno's summer of 94,
1: right,
6: aka John Starks, was the last time that the Knicks were leading in the NBA Finals until right now.
1: Uh-oh.
6: So,
4: way to bring it full circle, Cam.
6: Moments in history intertwined.
4: Bring it back to
3: my
4: time.
3: My favorite 30 for 30. There's been so many good ones. Was it June 17th, 94?
4: Whatever the
3: date was. That 30 for 30 available on the ESPN app was so good that they bit and pieced the OJ chase, the NBA Finals, the Rangers Stanley Cup parade, Ken Griffey Sr. and Jr. playing in the same outfield the same day.
1: That's right.
3: The World Cup in the United States, and I want to say
6: Arnold Palmer.
3: Yeah. What would have been? At U.S. Open or something?
6: I think it was his final tournament, final Masters.
3: And they were able
6: like
3: to piece like a hour, 2 hour long documentary without a narrator. There was no voiceover. It is so unbelievable. The OJ Made in America 30 for 30 is ridiculous.
1: Won an Oscar.
3: But that's so good you almost can't compare it. That's an eight
1: part.
4: But if you had the rights to any one of those other events, you had to be ticked off.
3: Yeah, the first time they got attention was now.
1: OJ.
4: We didn't have to spend all the money on the rights on this. All we had to do was show you driving in that damn Bronco.
1: Even the guys playing in the finals were like, what's going on with OJ?
3: June 1794. That's the 30 for 30.
6: Can we make an addition to that 30 for 30 with like a 2-minute segment about like what Nuno was up to in Bridgeport? That weekend.
4: Oh my God.
5: Yeah, no. On a lighter note, you know, today is
4: Nuno was on the phone with AC giving them directions.
5: Come down 95.
4: If you can get off the 405 on this exit, take this exit.
1: Wait, so OJ's calling Bob Costas and AC's calling Nuno?
5: Cars in place.
3: Wait a second. It's unbelievable you just brought that up. Two Thursdays ago yesterday, I got into a pretty big car accident and I'm going to need a new car. And literally, I said to my wife, I'm like, I did a ChatGPT on what my needs would be. Mm-hmm. And it said Ford Bronco would be one of them. I'm like, I don't know that I could do that. What am I going to call Al Cowlings for advice on that?
6: Or Nuno.
3: Ford Bronco.
7: My dad has one. They're lovely.
3: I'm not saying they're not lovely. I'm saying when you think of Ford Bronco, what are you thinking of?
1: OJ.
3: You're driving an OJ mobile. It's what you're driving.
5: No, they look nothing alike anymore.
7: Yeah, the new ones are sick.
3: No, I know, but
4: Bronco,
3: the old Bronco
4: was great.
3: Oh, yeah, they always have been. Bronco. This is not a knock on the Ford
4: the
3: Bronco.
4: Is fine.
3: It's just an association.
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23: Cat was huge. He was able to challenge Wemby at both ends of the court when he was guarding him or when he was being physical, scoring in the paint, getting rebounds, and setting up teammates. So I thought Cat played excellent ball. I thought that, you know, Josh Hart, obviously, as you mentioned earlier, he was kind of the player of the game. You know, I thought Mikal Bridges was off yesterday, and I think that's why you saw Landry Shamet get so many minutes, because it's like, okay, Shamet's knocking down the three. He can be a threat when Mikal's not really doing what he had done for the previous, say, 9 games. Mm-hmm. And OG Anunoby was also, he was doing other things besides offense for most of the game, specifically a lot on defense. But then in the fourth quarter, he had his run where he knocked down like 10 or 12 points. And so I thought the Knicks as a whole were just phenomenal from top to bottom.
0: My dad passed away unexpectedly. 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
18: 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I mean, A.J. 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
4: 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And Ian.
19: College football has gone off the damn rails. 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
1: Ooh.
0: Next to my brother, Jeff. And my parents up front. Mm-hmm. Going to Aunt Isabel and Uncle Myron's house in New Jersey.
2: Were you facing the other way?
0: I keep mentioning my Uncle Myron because he was at my 30th birthday party with Dr. Jack Ramsey.
3: Did it have like the wood on the side?
0: The last time the Spurs and the Knicks were in the NBA finals. And yes, there was wood paneling.
3: These things are hideous.
0: I remember being in that car listening to 10-10 wins, traffic and weather together, and in between hearing the update that the Knicks did, in fact, get Patrick Ewing in the lottery.
3: Patrick Ewing.
0: I was there for all of that and then lived through the Ewing years and then Jordan standing in his way like he did in college. And I lived through Charles Smith still missing layups now. And I lived through all of that and the hopes and the prayers of the 99 team that did lose to the Spurs. I lived through all that. All these Knicks fans. As I said, the game one win for the Knicks in San Antonio on Wednesday night was their first road win in the NBA Finals since game two of 94. The last time they started an NBA Finals with a road win was winning game one of the 1953 NBA Finals against George Mikan and the Minneapolis Lakers. Last time they won their first road game in an NBA Finals was when Willis Reed dropped 38 on Wilt in 1970 just up the road here in Los Angeles. So I've been through, not that I wasn't alive, but everything. And Jalen Brunson in this Knicks team is on the launching pad. And I did not know this about Jalen Brunson. Obviously, I know about the clutch, and I know about how he's a self-made man, and I know how he's come to be, and he's a Nova Knick, and everything going on. And there's a picture of him with Marcus Amcambi, damn it, from the 1999 season, as he's a little young man. I've seen all of that. Sick. I didn't know he's the right amount of insane.
2: Yeah.
3: Wait. There's the right amount?
2: Oh, yeah.
0: Malika Andrews got this soundbite that's clanking all over ESPN today, and rightfully so. This was something. Listen to this exchange in her sit-down chat with Jalen Brunson.
4: The Larry O'Brien trophy is everywhere. It's ever-present. It's on the set. It's next to the court. It's in rooms that you're asked to go and shoot promotional videos with. But you wouldn't go in. You didn't want to be near the trophy. Why?
5: How'd you hear about that?
4: I know. I know what's happening.
5: It's, no comment.
4: Comment after maybe the Larry O'Brien trophy is in reach?
5: No comment.
0: He doesn't want to even be in the room.
2: New drop.
0: He doesn't want to be in the room.
3: It's kind of crazy. I like it.
0: Screw it. I'll say it. He's going full AC Green with the trophy here. He's abstaining.
3: Jeez.
0: He's abstaining.
3: Wow.
0: He won't look.
3: Look it up.
0: He
3: kids.
0: Won't touch. He
2: won't be in his
0: I game. Said it.
2: Hit the Google machine.
0: It's the right amount of nuts.
3: That way you don't get that one?
0: You will. One. That'll be calling in the comedy business a way homer. You'll get that on the way home.
3: All right.
2: Calling it nuts is crazy, too, then.
0: Hey, now.
2: Wow. I'm just saying.
0: Am I wrong? Am I right or am I right? Like, that's the right amount of crazy. I won't even be in the room. Now, I know when the NFL head coaches have their final press conference of a Super Bowl week, the Friday
3: yeah, before
0: the
3: weekend,
0: and they put the trophy, they put the Lombardi in between them. Some guys are just like, don't do that to me.
3: Yeah, they don't even look at it.
0: They're like, I don't want to even be in the same room. I don't want to look at it until you hand it to me on Sunday.
3: Yeah, the hockey players, they don't touch the conference championship trophy.
2: Shaq said the same thing about the conference championship.
3: Yeah.
0: He came on our show at the Super Bowl in Atlanta. And he's just like,
2: he got the MVP. He immediately gave it to his dad. Yeah. Like, he didn't want anything.
3: Hell, Belichick would get
0: the Hunt Trophy for the AFC Championship, and he'd hand it off to Jonathan Kraft. Like, here, put this on the hood of your car.
2: You take it.
0: So, I don't remember for me. And then what are the most of those people do? They then win it all.
3: There you go.
0: Now then, there's the matter of, wait a minute, I wrote this down.
3: My favorite bit.
0: Oh, the San Antonio Spurs.
3: Yeah, right. Yeah,
0: being really good.
3: They're still playing. Yeah,
0: they have a very tall Frenchman that's outstanding.
3: Super tall Frenchman.
0: Okay.
2: Oui, oui.
0: That's why I said It's on the launching pad. It's right there. And to go up 2-0 to go back to Madison Square Garden in front of all those Ziggies and crazies. Must win tonight for the Spurs? Yay, nay?
1: Yeah, okay. 100%.
0: Okay, I don't know. Yeah. I don't know.
1: 100%.
0: They just won 2 in a row against the...
2: Yeah, that's a defending champ.
0: Defending champs.
1: Yeah.
0: 64
1: but,
0: wins.
1: But down 0-2, losing both games at home.
2: Going to that zoo?
1: Yeah, that seems like, you know, get the brooms out.
0: All right. Well, Richard Jefferson is first up, and he's calling the game tonight with Mike Breen and Tim Legler and Lisa Salters. And we're going to chat with him about this. It's a What's More Likely Friday. We've got that in store. With Miles Garrett coming to this town, I've got a top five current Los Angeles athletes list.
1: Ooh, where am I on that list?
0: Okay. Just spoiler alert, you're not.
2: Not in the top 10, at least. No.
1: I was two over.
0: It's top five. I had to tighten the rotation. Think about who's in this town.
1: You could have been the top 50.
0: Playing.
2: Yeah. I was wondering why you were looking.
0: An arena or stadium near you.
2: You were looking stressed when you were trying to write this out.
0: Yeah. So I came up with the top five. That's still to come. Tommy P, Tom Pelissero, my colleague from NFL Network with the latest in the National Football League. And phone lines are all lit, which is great. You want to play a win-loss game for your favorite NFL team? We got time for that. The comedian Michael Blaustein is here in studio in hour number 3. He's a Nick fan. How many of these comedians are Knick fans? Did I see like Sam Worrell? Didn't I see him? I think he was in San Antonio.
1: Yeah.
0: I mean,
1: big crew.
0: This is it. Yeah. Everyone knows they're on a launch pad. So, by the way, Spurs fans, you have an opportunity to gut an entire city and nation on that front. Just gut them. Because everybody in the Knicks world is thinking this is happening.
1: Yeah.
0: The candle is about to be lit. So, and then again, this was SportsCenter on Disney Plus, the ESPN app, the Rich Eisen Show YouTube channel, wherever you get your podcasts. We're going to be promoting the heck out of this, presented by Gusto, throughout this entire program. Dan Patrick is my first guest, and boy, do we go down memory lane. Coming up next, for those watching on ESPN and more, you'll never guess who Dan did his first SportsCenter with. That's next. So is Richard Jefferson. This is the Rich Eisen Show on a busy June Friday. 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
7: 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He's eating 150-pound dumbbells. The body is football strong. Aaron Donald's only 35. And we all know he was still at the top of his game when he left. He's not posting videos of him on a boat. It is multiple videos of Aaron Donald, whether he's just messing with us and having fun, or he's just showing everybody, Miles Garrett being there, maybe I might make another run at it.
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1: 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Let's take some phone calls here. Miles in Sioux Falls.
0: Miles?
1: South
0: Miles?
1: Dakota.
0: Miles?
1: South Dakota. We want to hear from you. South Dakota. Oh, is which Miles? Is this Garrett? Miles, which Garrett? Is this you, Miles?
2: Here I am.
1: Oh, hey. I thought you were here in Los Angeles.
2: No. So, yeah, I'm calling from kind of Minnesota sports fan purgatory here up in the north. It's been a particularly brutal year for Minnesota sports fans. Watching Cat do his thing in the finals, watching Sam Darnold go win a Super Bowl, the Twins do a fire sale of their entire team last year. So I guess my question is, will Minnesota sports ever get out of sports purgatory? And if so, which team is most likely to do it?
1: How does the Minnesota Lynx sound to you right now? 8-2 atop the WNBA standings. Olivia Miles crushing it. I think she nailed 15 three-pointers the other night. Listen, I understand you're watching. By the way, just understand this, Miles, and I know this isn't going to help you, but Carl Anthony Towns going from Minnesota to the Knicks to win a championship for the Knicks, does that make up for the Jets sending Sam Darnold elsewhere and watching him go somewhere else? Is it like a circle of life thing? Does it mean someone from Seattle or New York's got to go to Minnesota? Maybe it will be Julius Randle. I don't know.
3: You could have a parade for him. I mean, when the Ray Bourque won a cup finally with the Avalanche,
1: yes,
3: the city of Boston threw him a parade.
1: But that's because you were so desperate for a parade at the time. That wouldn't happen now.
3: Would not happen now. But at the time, it made perfect sense.
1: Miles, does that help at all?
3: I'd be happy.
1: Probably
3: that.
1: Doesn't.
2: Yeah, I mean, we love to watch Cat, you know, do his thing. But I'd love. I'm 28 years old, and I've never seen a team in Minnesota win a championship. Yeah. So I love watching all these former players go get their flowers. But I mean, one of these days, one of our teams got to get it done.
1: Thank you, Miles in Sioux Falls, here on the Rich Eisen Show. Let's go to Kenny in Washington D.C. here on the Rich Eisen Show. What's up, sir? How are you been,
4: man? Shaolin Rich, hey baby boy, how you doing, player?
1: Aforementioned Shaolin Rich baby boy is fine. Thank you for asking. How are you?
4: But I'm good, man. I'm good. I just wanted to, your guy told me I didn't have enough time to talk about the other stuff, but I'm willing to do the win-loss Eagles schedule right now.
1: Okay.
3: Here we go.
1: All right, win-loss game for your Philadelphia Eagles. Defending NFC East champs, getting one and done by the San Francisco 49ers. Going to have the music, please, Jason Feller. Here we go. Kenyon in Washington, D.C., what happens when you open up at home against Washington?
4: That's going to be a W. We're going to win that.
1: All right. What happens when you then visit Tennessee?
4: We're going to win that back in my hometown of Nashville. Yes,
1: right,
4: sir.
1: We're now 2-0 heading into Chicago, Illinois on a Monday night.
4: We are going to get our Black Friday revenge, and we're going to win that as well.
1: You're now 3-0 hosting the Rams.
4: We are even going to win, even with the Myles Garrett acquisition.
1: All right, there we go. 4-0, now taking on Jacksonville and Tottenham in the UK. What's happening there?
4: We still have Jacksonville's number from the Saquon Lee, so we're going to win that one also.
1: That's 5-0, home for the Panthers.
4: Going to win that one, too.
1: That's a 6-0 start, hosting the Cowboys on a Monday night on ESPN ABC. Who wins that?
4: I think we're going to go and get those cowgirls.
1: That's a win? 7-0 at the Commanders. Do you sweep them?
4: Yes, we're definitely sweeping them.
1: 8-0 after a Sunday night win on NBC, home for the Giants.
4: We are beating the Giants.
1: That's 9-0, home for the Steelers and Aaron Rodgers.
4: We're beating the Steelers, baby.
1: That's 10-0, going into Thanksgiving in Dallas. Do it.
4: We are going to sweep the Cowboys.
1: Yes, that's 11-0, TJ. At the Cardinals.
3: And he's feeling it.
4: We're going to beat baby.
1: That's 12-0, home for the Colts.
4: Man, we're going to beat the Colts, too.
1: That's 13-0. Here come the defending champion Seahawks on a Saturday. What's going on?
4: We might just slow down a little bit. We might lose that.
3: Wow.
1: All right, now you're taking on the Texans on Christmas Eve.
4: We're going to win.
1: All right, now you got the San Francisco 49ers in San Francisco.
4: We're going to be looking for our get back, so we will definitely win that.
1: All right, You're now 15-1 taking on the Giants to wrap things up in New Jersey.
4: We're going to sweep the Giants also, man.
1: 16-1. Kenny in Washington, D.C., thank you for the call.
0: And I need a 16-1 drop.
1: 16-1, the Philadelphia Eagles. Can you imagine?
0: I cannot.
1: TJ, what do you think of that? Let's see. We got a photograph of TJ. What does he think of it? Ah, yes. That's what Carl Anthony Towns, diehard Eagle fan, sent you after his Eagles beat your Cowboys.
5: Delete that.
1: What do you mean delete that? It happened. Carl Anthony Towns loves you, man.
5: Matt Hardy voice. Delete.
1: Three wins away from winning by putting a Larry O.B. next to his Lombardi.
5: That's fine. And I'm cool with that. But that the other thing I'm not cool with, you know.
0: Man.
1: 16-1.
0: He sent you so much stuff.
1: That's what happens in the win-loss game. You think, you know what, I'm going to call in. I'm going to have my head on, you know.
5: Delusional straight. Eagles fan.
1: And then he winds up 16-1 at the end of the day. Tom Pelissero coming up in hour number two of the Rich Eisen Show. Rich Eisen here. 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
4: The Stanley Cup Final on ABC is more than a quest for the cup. 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

0: Cowboys missed the playoffs. You know what I mean? Lions missed the playoffs. There's enough out there. There's enough material out there.
1: Is it likely?
0: It's likely that what team that missed the play more than the fact that we're going to get a repeat customer. What else you got over there?
1: Fair. The other big move this week, A.J. Brown. Our long national nightmare is over. To the Patriots. Guys, more likely Eagles wide receiver to have more yards and touchdowns this year. The old one, A.J. Brown, or the current one, Devontae Smith.
0: Eagles wide receiver to have more yards and touchdowns.
1: Great photo select.
0: I'll go Eagles wide receiver. Former one. I'll go A.J. Brown in New England. Him and Drake May, man.
1: It's going to be nice.
0: Listen, Jalen Hurts throwing a deep ball to A.J. Brown. We've seen it work.
1: Yeah, okay?
0: Drake May throwing a deep ball. Kurt Warner came on this program last year. And again, Kurt's a sunny disposition guy, right? Everybody knows Kurt Warner.
1: Yeah, sure.
0: What a warm and fuzzy. But that guy throws around compliments about quarterbacks like manhole covers. And he said Drake May's deep ball was akin to a handoff. So, I'll go with that one. I'll go with that one, Chris. I'll go with A.J. Brown. Because I have no idea what the Eagles offense is going to look like.
1: No idea.
0: Other than the fact that it's an every other year thing.
1: Mm-hmm.
0: So, what else you got, Chris?
1: A couple of wideouts got pizzed this week. Wide receiver who got paid this week to have a bigger 2026, Drake London, Christian Watson.
2: Drake!
1: Christian Watson has put up some numbers.
0: I know, but he can't stay healthy. He can't stay healthy. And I don't like putting that into the ether, but it's just
3: Drake London.
0: Speaking the truth. I will go Drake London. I'm excited to see what this Falcons offense looks like with Stefanski dialing it up, man. This is real. It could be spectacular.
1: Tua throwing deep ball?
0: I might not even be Tua.
1: Really?
0: Yeah.
1: I think I'd be surprised.
0: But Tua back, you know, back where he made his first great deep throw of his life in that stadium.
1: Ain't that the truth?
0: Tua, by the way, the aforementioned Devontae Smith of this segment.
1: It was.
0: So I'll go Drake London just because of the fact. And I wish Christian Watson the best because, not technically, Green Bay has a more decorated, veteran, proven quarterback than what Atlanta is putting out on the field.
1: No doubt about that.
0: Jordan Love here and the other Atlanta quarterbacks here. But in terms of health and in terms of, production, it's the other way around here with Drake London. What else you got, Chris?
1: How about this one, guys? You saw the news of Russell Wilson officially hangs him up. Had a nice video on social media about that. Mm-hmm. Ready for his new career at CBS. Quarterback that retired this year to make the Hall of Fame first. Russell Wilson or Philip Rivers?
0: I'll go Philip. I'd go Philip. With all due respect to our colleague Stephen A. Smith, who says Russell is a Hall of Famer. Russell had a Hall of Fame beginning of his career. The last few years, I think he's going to stick in the mind's eye of a lot of voters, and it's going to be a difficult haul for a guy who did win one, and Philip didn't. I understand that. But if I had to guess, what's more likely? I would go with Philip over Russ.
1: Neither guy first ballot, though, right?
0: No.
1: Yeah.
0: Mm-mm. If Eli's not.
1: That was kind of my pushback to
0: come on.
1: To some people who were saying Russ was.
0: You keep pushing.
1: Russ was a lock.
0: You keep pushing back.
1: I will. All right.
0: Well, middle name is pushback.
1: I really like. It's Alan, but thank you.
0: Okay.
1: I really like these last few guys. How about this one? Blockbuster LA trade more likely to yield more championships. Mookie Betts or Luka and Miles Garrett combined.
0: Nice one. How many does Mookie have already? 19?
1: Well, if you count the 2020 Mickey Mouser,
0: It's not a Mickey Mouser. Stop saying that stuff. I am not
1: three.
0: An asterisk guy. Everybody had to deal
1: he's
0: with the COVID
1: three.
0: Issues.
1: He's got three. Here in L.A. One with Boston, we do not. Obviously, it doesn't count.
0: Oh, I'll go Mookie. He's already up 3-0.
1: He's up 3-0.
0: He's got a three-ring lead.
1: They spotted him.
0: And, I know the Diamondbacks took care of the Dodgers last night, but I don't think it matters. The Dodgers are poised again. So I'll go Mookie.
1: What do you put the over-under at for Luka Miles Garrett combined? Half?
0: Oh, not half. Not half. I'd put it at 1.5. And I'd take the over. I think there's going to be two. One, maybe one each, or if not two for the Rams. I don't know. I would go that. Is this where we would put the John Henry photograph up or no?
1: Not yet.
0: Okay.
1: I'm not feeling.
0: Just wondering.
1: I'm feeling okay right now.
0: Okay. Yeah, what else you got over there?
1: Even killed. More likely to be the higher 2026 win total. 2026 win total.
0: Yeah.
1: Knicks in the postseason.
0: All right. They currently have
1: 13.
0: 13, right? 13.
1: Rams regular season.
0: Oh, man. So you, this is, again, why I started this segment saying you're putting me in positions I don't like to be put in. Because you know I would like to see the Knicks get 16. And you know that you and my son Cooper accuse me of being a passionate Rams fan. And this would now be saying there is no 17-0
1: season for them. I'm a Rams ticket holder.
0: I'm just going to say it is so difficult. And you know there are teams across the NFL between now and the beginning of the season will say, everybody think like there will be 31 nobody believes in us cards played in the National Football League by 31 head coaches if they're not already being played
1: right now. Sure.
0: Right? Didn't we see that from Dan Campbell when asked about the Myles Garrett trade? He's like, it's already over.
1: It's already over. Give it
0: even, even he even said that as an aside. So I will go Knicks playoff wins. Even if the Knicks only get 15 of them. How dare you? How dare you?
2: You think we need one more?
1: Oh, my God.
2: All right, we'll get one more.
0: Thank you.
1: I didn't know this. How about this one, guys? Today is the 17th anniversary of the Hangover release. Hangover release. 2000s movie that made you laugh hardest in theater, The Hangover, or Wedding Crashers, were a month out from my wedding in Las Vegas.
0: That's tough. Did you say 2020s?
1: I meant 2000s movie. 2000.
0: Trying to figure out what this is. Yeah, I just remember in the theaters watching The Hangover and laughing and laughing and laughing.
1: It's so funny.
0: And then comes the final reveal of the credits. One of the greatest buttons to any movie ever. So I will do that. Even though Wedding Crashers is great. Okay, I get it.
3: I say Wedding Crashers.
0: Meatloaf, I get the whole thing.
1: Hangover.
0: And I don't mean Meatloaf, the entertainer.
3: Ma.
0: Right. Okay. Will Ferrell, spoiler alert. Not that I don't know if it's spoiling, but just I'm going The Hangover.
1: I think I'm going Hangover too. Beginning to end laughs, and like you said, the final credits. Wedding Crashers, I think like the first 2/3 is funny, then it just kind of tails off.
0: All right.
3: Yeah, but that dinner table scene, people helping people, that was the funniest
0: thing. People helping people. I know. Do I say Motorboat?
1: I was going to do it if you didn't.
2: Right. But you also knew that was going to be funny. Hangover came out of nowhere.
0: That's true, too. Well done. What's More Likely is brought to you by Pella Windows and Doors. 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Before we take a break and get to Tom Pelissero, just want to let you know about our friends at Hyundai. 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
13: I feel like that comes up a lot. 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

0: 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One big happy family simulcast. 844-204-RICH is the number to dial. Let's go to Monique in Oklahoma, right in the middle of this country. What's up, Monique?
1: Monique.
2: Hey, Rich, I love you so much. Shout out to my Aunt Linda.
0: Okay.
2: She just passed away, and we both loved you.
0: Sorry to hear that. Thank you.
2: Why did the Eagles trade AJ?
0: Okay.
2: And what am I supposed to do with my jersey?
0: Your number 11 jersey.
3: Interesting.
2: Yeah.
0: Maybe you can give it to Dylan Gabriel, Monique. He's looking for a jersey.
4: Oh, my.
2: what's the issue?
0: Boy, the question?
2: Isn't
0: that the question of the moment? I don't know if he wanted to be there anymore or... all I'm going to say is this, is let's see what it looks like for your Eagles. Unless you follow A.J. Brown wherever he goes. Are you that type of fan? Okay.
2: No.
0: Okay.
2: I mean, I love him. I still love him, but I have an issue.
0: Understood. So did the Eagles and apparently Jalen Hurts.
2: Why?
0: I don't know.
2: Huh?
0: I don't know why, but it's been a long time coming, as you know, as Tom Pelissero just was on the show last segment, says people just grow apart and the quarterback and the wide receiver grew apart to the point where everybody thinks that they should be in separate places. Yeah. And I'm sorry about that. Do you want to hug it out, Monique?
2: I do.
0: Okay, here we go. I'm going to reach out and then I'm just going to give you a hug and then send
2: Thank
0: you on your
2: you.
0: Day. Okay, you be well. Thank you, Monique.
5: And Hi, Monique.
0: Oklahoma, she needed a hug. It sounded
3: like it.
0: All right. Let's go to Jonathan in Anchorage, Alaska. What's up, Jonathan?
6: Hey, guys. What's Chris, hey. TJ.
0: What's going on?
5: What's up, man?
6: I've got a top five worst overreactions from last season.
0: Okay. Can you do it fast? We only have about 2 minutes. What do you think, Jonathan?
6: Probably not, but I can try.
0: All right, just give it to me. Just read the list off.
5: Pump them.
6: All right, number five, week one, overreaction Tuesday. The Cardinals are the best team in the AFC West.
0: Okay.
6: Rich called it an overreaction.
0: Okay.
6: Number four, Jackson Dart will have the Giants sniffing it all season. Overreaction, Rich.
0: Okay.
6: Number three, week 16, the Steelers are going to end their playoff drought. You call that an overreaction? They got blown out.
0: Yeah.
6: Number two, Pete Carroll will be coach of the year.
0: Well, that was after week one, wasn't it? They beat
5: the Patriots. Week one.
0: Okay.
6: Yeah, it was after week one.
0: All right. Okay.
6: Hindsight, it's terrible.
0: No.
6: And then week four, number one, the Chiefs are going to win it in the AFC West.
0: Mm.
6: You called it not an overreaction. You said they had turned a corner.
0: Yes, I did. Yeah. They had turned a corner. They were 2-2 at that point in time, if I'm not mistaken.
5: Wrong neighborhood.
0: 0-2. They turned a corner, Jonathan. I just didn't know where that corner was. The corner was leading to another corner. Yeah. Okay. Thank you, Jonathan.
6: And then I got one more.
0: Hold on a second.
6: This one's for you, Chris. Hate to do it to you, but week three, Justin Herbert is the MVP through the first 3 weeks.
5: He was.
6: Well, I think you think he deserved that MVP vote.
0: They were 3-0. They were 3-0 at that time.
5: That's where his vote came from.
0: Again, overreaction is not in a vacuum. You know what I mean?
5: It's
0: like
5: a spotlight.
0: It's a spotlight at the moment. But I appreciate your fandom that you're
3: keeping tabs.
0: You're keeping tabs. Thanks for the call, Jonathan.
5: You can email me the five best that I had.
0: Well, there you go. I mean, you spent some time in Alaska, didn't you?
5: I did.
0: Okay.
5: Yeah. 907. Let's go.
0: Being a Coast Guard kid.
5: I was in Ketchikan.
0: Okay, very good.
5: A little further south.
0: Right. And plus, sometimes. You know, the sun doesn't set, so he's up at 3 a.m. staring at the sun and coming up with your
5: just
0: worst
5: at,
0: overreactions.
5: Staring at overreactions.
7: Holding them accountable.
5: Cardinals are the best team in the West.
0: Listen, when Pete Carroll and the Raiders beat the Patriots week one, we're like, all right, man, he could be coach of the year.
5: Geno was amazing.
0: He was. By the way, and then smash cut to 16 weeks later, and how the hell did that happen?
5: No idea.
0: Man, oh man. What a fun show we've had so far today here on ESPN. It's just always a blast when we're on the four-letter cable, as well as with
5: very cool
0: our app and Disney Plus. And I know I've mentioned it ad nauseum, but there is an I in Rich and Eisen and the word this. was SportsCenter is the name of the show. And I'm very proud of it. And it's very personal. Because to be very honest with you, I never thought I was going to leave SportsCenter. It was 7 years long of a run. And I've always wanted to just revisit what it was like to be there with people who were there with me. And then with you on the television set. Back in the day. So it's me and Dan Patrick, a really raw, honest conversation about where we were at the time and where we are now. That's out there on Disney Plus and the ESPN app, the Rich Eisen Show YouTube channel, which is where maybe you watch Overreaction Monday or No Contest Wrestling, and the Disney Plus, where maybe you watch Women's Sports Now as well. It's out there for everybody to take in, and I appreciate you taking the time.
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25: The Oscar Mayer Weenie 500. 27-foot-long fiberglass franks topping out at a mustard spicy 60 miles per hour. 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
0: One of baseball's great ballparks, two historic teams, and a weekend built for drama.
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2: College football has gone off the damn rails. 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
18: He's not eating bonbons. 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
0: Tonight, as San Antonio takes on New York, grab your friends and head to the rooftop everyone's talking about. 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

0: is. I still think SGA is more dangerous. The two-time MVP, you did a better job on him than you did on a busted up Brunson in game one. This is a must-win game. I'm not saying you'll be swept if you don't win tonight. I am saying this, though. You're not beating the Knicks 4 out of 5 going back to New York if you don't win tonight. You're not beating them 4 out of 5 if you lose 2 on the road. Must win. Must win tonight for the Spurs. San Antonio, what's up? Hey, Knicks fan, where are you, by the way? Where are you? 1-800-636-8686. All right, so we are scheduled to go back-to-back, maybe even back-to-back-to-back. We'll see. But I've got Max Starks coming up next. The interview portion of the show getting underway. Max Starks on the other side of this. We'll talk some NFL with him. At 1:40, we are talking MMA. Derek Lewis, top 10 UFC heavyweight. In fact, he leads the promotion all time in knockouts, and he's going to fight at the White House. Derek Lewis at 1:40. Maybe something at the top of the third hour. We'll see. Also, if you haven't checked it out yet, I've got podcast number 413 live. Master P joined me. So check that out. Not during the show, but check that out in your free time. All right, let's break. When we come back, Max Starks joins us. 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

0: calling the police, and I'm singing. And when I get done singing, I'm probably going to win a Grammy. The only thing funny than an old man wearing makeup and a red nose is two 50-year-old gangsters.
1: Everybody starts yelling at me about how glad they are to see me. You don't know me. You're only yelling because your boss told you.
2: The child is in the front row. I got child to the left of me. Jersey to the right of me.
3: New York City, please. 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
2: 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What a good day. I appreciate the XR4TI stepping up and those stepping up for those who are not here. Great job, everybody. My thanks to Max Starks. My thanks to Derek Lewis. Clones, good job by you, especially for that clone stock, most of it in Portland. Well played, Todd. Nice job. Nice job, Todd. You held that down. I'm proud of you. Everybody have a great weekend. See you on Monday. We are out.
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0: well with his defensive presence as well in the perimeter players for the Spurs. Absolutely a thriller.
1: I hear you scream, OG, baby.
2: Did I not clearly explain the circle of trust to you?
3: I can't with you, E-Dog. De'Aaron Fox of the
4: better
3: Spurs.
4: Know that.
3: Better know that. De'Aaron Fox, better know that after having that kind of game one. Will he be a thriller or a filler for the Spurs when it comes to De'Aaron Fox?
4: I will say if he's not a thriller in game two, that means he is a filler and he will be going to the bench and Dilla Harper will be into the ball game way more than he was in game one.
0: All right, filler. He's the new Wally Pipp.
3: Wow. Going old school.
1: I like that. I like that analogy there. Or someone earlier in the show said Manu Ginobili comparison except with the Spurs, but I'm exactly with Shannon and Harry here. I think that it's going to be a filler with De'Aaron Fox because I expect Dilla Harper to play big tonight.
3: Mitchell Robinson, will he be a thriller or a filler for the Knicks out of his backup center position, HD?
4: He will be a filler. He came in game one, had some quality minutes. That alley-oop from Josh Hart was pivotal. A lot of people didn't realize how he made it with the pinky not being all the way on point. But he is going to be a filler.
0: I think he's going to be a thriller because I think he's going to play more minutes than he did in game one. I expect an aggressive Wemby, which means Towns may get in foul trouble in this game. So I expect more Mitchell Robinson to be a thriller.
1: I expect him to be a filler here because I think if Wemby's able to take advantage of a matchup, it might be Mitchell Robinson.
2: Did I not clearly explain the circle of trust to you?
3: Last but not least, Julian Champagne of the Spurs. Thriller, HD, or filler?
4: I am going to go filler because I expect more from Devin Vassell and also De'Aaron Fox.
0: Yeah, he's a filler. Shout out to Bishop Lachlan Lyons, though, but he's a filler. Champagne.
3: I know. We beat them in a tournament one time in high school.
4: Well, can I ask Shannon a question very quickly? Did you pick any Spurs player to be a thriller?
0: That's not the point, Harry. I'm asking
4: because there was a theme going there.
0: Yeah, I'm playing a game.
3: Well, we need E-Dog to give his final thought.
1: I think he's going
3: to
1: be a thriller.
3: There we go.
1: St. John, stand up.
3: You guys can take that intramural fight outside. But what adjustments did the Spurs better make to make sure that Game 2 is a win and not a loss like Game 1? This is Freddie and Harry Love Friday on ESPN Radio, the ESPN app, and Sirius XM Channel 80.
2: Did I not clearly explain?
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3: So what is it going to be involving Game 2 of the NBA Finals? Because many people believe that the New York Knicks take a 2-0 lead after winning the first two games in San Antonio. This series is not O-V-E-R over, it's O-V-A over, and the Knicks will be well on their way to winning their first NBA championship in 53 years. But this San Antonio Spurs team has shown they have great stick-to-itiveness, and they also have really good, convenient amnesia. There have been situations like this so far involving this basketball team. They've always responded in the right way, whether it's Victor Wembanyama, whether it's Stephon Castle, whether it's anybody part of this young but ready basketball team that's not just happy to be here. They want to win an NBA championship. Game one did not go in their favor. Believe me, they know they can play better, but they're also expecting that the New York Knicks could play better as well, which means that as good as game one turned out to be, game two might even be better no matter what the end result is going to be. In 60 seconds, the best closer since Mariano Rivera.
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3: Plenty of New York Knicks fans love to have this term involving Jalen Brunson. We have been keeping receipts.
9: Bing bong.
3: Stop it. Stop it. Nobody saw this coming when the New York Knicks signed Jalen Brunson to that kind of contract when he was a backup point guard, but a really good backup point guard for the Dallas Mavericks. If you're a New York Knicks fan out there and you say to yourself that you saw this coming from Jalen Brunson, believe me, I want to know what kind of medicine you're taking every night because I really want some. The fact he's been able to do this with the supporting cast and lead this team to at least three games away from having their first NBA championship banner to go into the Raptors since 1973, it's not just mind-boggling. There are no words to describe it. Jalen Brunson had a lot of faith in himself, and plenty of people around him had that kind of faith as well. That's good, but no one expected this faith to look like this. And if you're a New York Knicks fan, it's not about keeping receipts. It's about enjoying the greatness. For the ESPN Radio Sports Beat, I'm Freddie Coleman of ESPN Radio's Freddie and Harry.

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